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1: And it's your girl, Tay Hamilton, jumping into the big old party. It's iHeart Country House Party. Welcome. Tonight's going to be a big night. Got lots of special guests actually joining me. Got Lauren Elena a little later. Got Ashley Cook. But first, coming up, let's get to the

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1: And the party continues. Got a very special guest joining us here. She's about to pull up a mic. Lauren Elena coming up in just a couple minutes.

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1: 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Yeah, right here. It comes back on Monday. It's iHeart Country House Party with Zach Talk.

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1: Couple minutes away. Got to get you hooked up with the iHeart Country Roundup. First, Dylan Marlowe and Dylan Scott are teaming up. It's called Boys Back Home on iHeart Country House Party. Yeah.

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1: I'm going to be honest. I'm pretty depressed that I didn't get a Casey Musgraves Stanley Cup. The thing looks so adorable. They did such a good job with it. Casey Musgraves is on iHeart Country House Party. It's called Dry Spell.

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1: And we got more with our girl Lauren Elena coming up in just a couple of minutes. She's our special guest. Also a little later on in the show, Ashley Cook. 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
1: 10 years since she's teamed up with Kane Brown, and she's doing it again. Lauren Elena, we're going to talk about that coming up in just a few. 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
1: 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A Rufus? Yeah, you got to go check it out on Gavin Adcock's Instagram. 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
1: It's his Living in Fast Forward exhibit over at the Country Music Hall of Fame in Nashville. Kenny Chesney got to open it up on Thursday. So cool. You can check out some of the videos on our Instagram at iHeartCountry. Here he is, Carry On.

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1: And make sure you're following us on Instagram too, at iHeartCHP. 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Y'all, when I tell you I am excited about this song, I love this song. Park of a Column, it's called Killing Me. And you know, he even teamed up with Leanne Womack recently to put out another version of this one. And it is so good. 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
1: Earlier this week, Chase Matthew's poor truck broke down on the way to shooting this music video. And the truck was supposed to be in the music video. Hopefully you got it fixed. It's called Holding It Down on iHeart Country House Party.

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1: And it's about to be a big, big night for our girl Ashley Cook. And she performs at the Ryman, historic building in Nashville. We'll talk about that coming up in just a couple minutes. She joins us on iHeart Country House Party. First, Graylin James.

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1: Appreciate you for checking in with us tonight. I Heart Country House Party coming to a close. But next weekend, Saturday night, we're going big again. Cole Swindell joining us. Russell Dickerson is on

reclaimed wood, love seat couches, neon signs, some radio gear, a few cans of cold ones, and a stack of country music that would make Johnny Cash proud. 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
7: Welcome to show number 1661. It's After Midnight, y'all. I'm your host, Granger Smith, and welcome to Sunday, the day of rest. I hope you get some today. I've got some good country music to play for you this hour, and I've got some good news to read for you. Nashville news, Ann Hudson's going to read for you. And all this here, just is hour number one. I'm with you till the sun comes up, but I hope you keep it right here. It's a journey. Let's take it together. It's After Midnight.

Baton Rouge's number one for new country, 101.5 WYNK. Early Sunday, welcome to it. How about we get the day going with some good news? I just happen to have some I'll share with you in two songs.

Baton Rouge's number one for new country, 101.5 WYNK. The After Midnight Instagram looks much different than it did just a few weeks ago, but it's more than just the look. 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

0: 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Ann Hudson is about to jump on and share some Nashville news with us. Ann, what do you have lined up?
1: Oh, no, Granger. Did you see Ella Langley suffered a wardrobe malfunction? She handled it like a pro. I'll explain coming up in your Nashville news next.

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7: Welcome to Sunday, everybody. I'm your host, Granger Smith. It's After Midnight. What's the best sport in America? What do you think? What's your opinion? Let me know. I want to put you on the air. 866-607-8383. I've also got Earl Bibbles Jr., the country boy, coming in here with a dumb criminal story to tell us. Hour number two of Sunday starts right now.

Baton Rouge's number one for new country, 101.5 WYNK. So what do you say is the best sport in America? That's what we're talking about. Two songs. Call me, 866-607-8383.

YNK. 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
1: Asking this question, topic of the hour, what's the best sport in America? And I have to qualify that by saying, I could also say game. What's the best game? Because yesterday we had a caller say that golf is not a sport. It is a game.
2: And what was the reasoning?
1: Because you're competing against yourself. Was that what it was?
2: Something like
1: playing
2: a course. You're playing a course, not a person.
1: Playing a course, not a person. So I say that we could add golf into this conversation. We add NASCAR, all the sports. What's the best sport in America? We know that the greatest and most popular sport in the world we saw the last 3 months is apparently soccer. We know that. But what is it here? 866-607-8383.
3: Hey, Granger, it's your friendly neighborhood trash man again, calling from Winston-Salem, North Carolina. Listen, to answer your question about the greatest sport in America, I got to say it's hockey. It's the only sport where you can go to a fight and watch a hockey game break out. Brother, love the show. Keep it up. Thank you.
1: I appreciate that, caller.
2: That's my kind of hockey, too. I like that. Where there's a fight and a hockey game breaks out, yeah.
1: You could tell by his accent right away where he was going with that. I love that. I love my hockey friends. I just can't relate that much because I've always lived in the South. And so, Dallas Stars, I kind of got into that. That's fun.
2: Do you know Austin is getting one, though?
1: I didn't know that.
2: NHL is expanding, and they have but Austin seems to be the front runner.
1: So. I would love to take my kids to those games to get them into hockey. That's cool. 866-607-8383.
4: I just believe it's college football. So much rivalry. My name is Rhonda. I'm from Florence, Alabama. So, like with this, it's Alabama and Auburn. But, War Eagle, I say it has to be college football, definitely.
1: That's where I am, too. How about you?
2: Same. Yeah, college football. Although now calling high school football, I'm noticing more things about the atmosphere and the nuances of high school football, kind of the same traditions. They start there, then move to college, and then sometimes they go to pros. Pros, you have the diehards, but you don't really have anything in between. You have that with a little bit with high school, and you have that with college.
1: That's an interesting way to think through it. I used to love the NFL when I was a young teenager, and the Cowboys were winning the Super Bowl.
2: That's right.
1: Yeah. Every year. Yeah. They did it 3 times when I was a teenager. And so I just thought, this is great. I love the NFL. But, call me a fair weather, whatever, that's fine. I just drifted from the NFL, and now it doesn't come close to college. I'll go Sundays when I don't watch any game in the fall. I don't watch a single NFL game.
2: I'll watch. See, I follow my college guys to the pros, so I'll watch some Tampa Bay, that's good. Baker, what have you.
1: There's never a Saturday in the fall when some college game is not on somewhere
2: that's around me. Yeah. I don't think TV channels play anything other than college football on Saturday, though.
1: I
2: don't think there's anything else.
1: That's an interesting question I never thought about. 866-607-8383.
0: You can be a part of a show tonight by jumping in on this conversation. Just call up at 866-607-8383. That's 866-607-8383. Call now to be a part of tonight's show here on After Midnight with Granger Smith.
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7: Hey, thanks for starting your Sunday here with me on After Midnight, y'all. I'm Granger Smith, your host. I've got some things that went down on this day in history I want to talk about coming up, plus some Nashville news with Ann Hudson. Those are recent stories from your favorite stars out there in Nashville. Hang tight for all of this early on a Sunday, late on a Saturday. We are After Midnight.

0: if weekends weren't made for this here country music, well, by golly, y'all can just knock me over with a feather.
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Baton Rouge's number one for new country, 101.5 WYNK. Today was the day that these three letters became synonymous in federal investigations. Let's talk more about that, plus some other things that went down on this day in history in two songs.

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1: 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Stick around. Ann Hudson is coming up with the latest buzz from Nashville. And give us a tease of what you got coming up.
2: Oh my gosh, Granger, did you see this interview with Darius Rucker and him talking about retirement? I'll tell you what he said. Coming up in your Nashville news.

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1: Late Night Country just hits different. And Granger is bringing the soundtrack to your overnight. 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
1: So Darius Rucker was on the Dan Patrick Show, and when Dan asked him if he has plans to retire, well, he didn't hesitate.
2: 2 years. I've been really looking at it, and I played 110 shows last year. I mean, that's what am I doing? You know, I still like making records and playing and everything, but I'm really starting to like being home a lot. I like being home a lot.
1: Dang, 2 years. So I guess get to see Darius Rucker if you can. Well, looks like Jelly Rollin'.
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8: All you weekend third shifters, thank you for keeping things rolling, keeping America rolling 24-7 is what you do. I'm Granger Smith, your host of After Midnight. Happy day of rest. I hope you get some today. I've got this question. What's your favorite season of the year? And you got a reason for that? Let me know. 866-607-8383. Also, Earl Bibbles Jr., the country boy, has got a dumb criminal story to tell us. All this here early on a Sunday. It's after.

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1: If you're up late with us, you'll want to follow us on Instagram too. At After Midnight Granger Smith. 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

Baton Rouge is number one for New Country 101.5 WYNK. It may still be Saturday night where you are. I thank you for being here. 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My number is 866-607-8383.

Baton Rouge's number one for new country, 101.5 WYNK. Man's best friend got man into a lot of trouble on a United flight. Earl is going to be here to share this true dumb criminal story with us next.

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7: Sunday early risers, welcome to After Midnight with me, Granger Smith, your host. I've got some good news I want to read for y'all, besides the fact that it's Sunday. Plus some Nashville news with Ann Hudson, stories about your favorite stars out there in Nashville. Hang tight for all of this coming up. We are After Midnight.

Baton Rouge's number one for new country, 101.5 WYNK. Early Sunday, welcome to it. How about we get the day going with some good news? I just happen to have some I'll share with you in two songs.

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1: Hey, Granger, this is Whit from Huntsville, Alabama. I'm doing well, just heading home from work. I hope you're doing great. God bless you, man.
0: 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Appreciate you calling, buddy.

0: 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Ann Hudson is about to jump on and share some Nashville news with us. Ann, what do you have lined up?
1: Oh no, Granger, did you see Ella Langley suffered a wardrobe malfunction? She handled it like a pro. I'll explain coming up in your Nashville news next.

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7: Coming into the home stretch, one final hour of Sundays After Midnight starts right now. Welcome. I'm Granger Smith, your host. There are things that went down on this day in history I want to talk about coming up. Plus some Nashville news, recent things that have gone down in Nashville that Ann Hudson is going to catch you up with. All of this on this final hour. Thanks for being here.

Baton Rouge is number one for new country, 101.5 WYNK. Today was the day that these three letters became synonymous in federal investigations. Let's talk more about that, plus some other things that went down on this day in history in two songs.

0: talking about history, and he's even got the diploma to prove it. 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
1: On this day, July the 26th, 1775, the U.S. Postal Service was established. 1896, the first movie theater opened in New Orleans. 1908, the FBI was founded. 1945, Winston Churchill resigned. 1969, Johnny Cash released the single Boy Named Sue, How Do You Do? 1984, Pete Rose tied Ty Cobb with 3,502 singles. 1990, Americans with Disabilities Act was signed into law. Some famous birthdays include actress Sandra Bullock, actor Jason Statham, actress Kate Beckinsale, rocker Mick Jagger and host Chris Harrison, and actor Kevin Spacey. Those are just a few things that went down on this day in history.
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101.5 WYNK. I love it when you're part of the show. Questions, comments, conversations, anything you'd like to start, well, call me up at 866-607-8383.

twisted. Back, when we make it through what we're going through, and we look back. And this is a theme that we see in Scripture. This week, our VBS students, one of the stories they studied was a story of Joseph. And if you all know that story, Joseph has a hard time of things. He's sold into slavery by his brothers. He's imprisoned. But when he gets kind of towards the end of his story, he's talking to his brothers, and he looks back, and he says, what you intended for evil, God intended for good. Can you think of a time like that? When you look back, and you've seen God was working in ways that I didn't see at the time. Now, of course, another really good question. I hope somebody's asking this. Okay, Brady, if God was there, then why didn't God stop it? Why didn't God stop the hurt? Stop the pain? And it is a completely legitimate question. Why divorce? Why illness? Why abuse? Why is this life so hard sometimes? And I'm not going to pretend to wrap all that up in a nice, neat package for you. But after everything that I've lived through and after everything I've seen, I want to tell you what I believe. I believe in a good and a loving God, in whose image we are created. We were created to be good, and we were created to be loving. That's who we are. But I also believe that humanity has chosen its own way, and we've gone away from God. And when we went away from God, something broke in that process. Something broke inside of us. Something broke in this world. And the hurt and the pain and the injustice and all of those things that we see in the world right now are a part of that brokenness. We live in a broken world. And I hate to say, like, when I say that, that helps me to know that. Because when I look around and I see the hurt and the brokenness, I go, oh, yeah, this is a broken world. But listen to me, God does not leave us there in that brokenness. God comes to us. And this is something else we see in Scripture. God comes looking for Adam and Eve in the garden right after they've strayed. He comes looking for Abraham, and then he comes looking for Moses, and he calls this people called Israel. And finally, God comes himself into the broken human story in the person of Jesus. Christians believe that in Jesus, God has taken on flesh. He's walked our life. He knows our suffering. He even died our death. Jesus carries our sin in himself. He dies our death. But God, again, it doesn't end there. It doesn't end with the darkness and the brokenness. Listen to what the psalmist says here. This is Psalm 139, verses 11 and 12. Surely the darkness shall cover me, and night wraps itself around me. But even the darkness is not dark to you. The night is as bright as the day, for darkness is as light to you. Listen to me. The God who seeks us, the God who is with us, his power and his love and his life are bigger than every darkness. His power is bigger than even death itself. And on the third day, God raises Jesus from the dead. Listen to me. The worst thing that has ever happened to you is not the last thing. The worst thing you've ever done is not bigger than God's redeeming power, not even death itself. And we believe that a day is coming when the suffering of this present age will give way to something else. Something beautiful. Every broken thing will be made whole. The Apostle Paul writes this in Romans 8:18. I consider that the suffering of this present time is not worth comparing to the glory that will be revealed in us. And I hope y'all believe that. That faith and that belief in that coming beauty and goodness of God is the thing that carries me through some of the hardest times I've experienced in my life. Now, I want you to notice something about that, the whole kind of Jesus story that I just told you. It is not about what we do. It is about what God has done and about what God is doing. And if you walk away with anything today, this is something I really want you to hear. You will never find rest. You will never find peace
You will never find salvation if you are expecting it to come from yourself. I'm going to say that one more time. You will never find rest. You will never find peace. You will never find salvation if you're expecting it to come from you. I also want you to know that God's presence is not something that we earn. It's not something I earned. In fact, I have done plenty of things. Let's have coffee or lunch. That should have driven God the other way. But it didn't. It didn't. See, what we rely on is not our grip on God. It is God's grip on us. Now, believing in Jesus, following Jesus, does not mean that life goes my way all the time and that everything's perfect or that I'm perfect. I'm not. What it means is I have learned to trust Jesus with the whole thing, even the broken parts of me. So there's an amazing part of this psalm, the psalmist, it's kind of the last couple of verses, where the psalmist prays, "Lord, search me and know my heart and see if there is any wicked way within me and lead me in the way everlasting." And that's a terrifying prayer when you think about it. Wait, I'm inviting God to search me and to look inside of me and to see the broken parts of me. But guess what? God already knows. And when you realize that God is good and God is loving and God is trustworthy and God is with you and God wants to redeem you, why not let God see it all? Why not invite God's healing and God's wholeness into your life? Now, the fact that this is what God does for us doesn't mean we sit back and do nothing. If you think about it, Jesus came, right? This is a part of the story. Jesus comes into human history. He goes and he finds people. He finds the disciples on a boat. He finds Matthew in a tax collecting booth. And what does he say to them? Come and follow me. He initiates, but then he says what? Follow me. And they get up and they go with him into this new way and into this new life. They responded. So life with God is a bit like a dance. God leads. What do? Follow. Have you ever tried following somebody dancing? It's hard. It's not easy. But God gives us ways that we do this. Worship is one of those ways. Prayer is one of those ways. Christian community is one of those ways. We learn to dance with God. And listen, it can't ever stop with us. The new life that we experience in Christ, it has to flow through us into the world. That's one of the ways that it becomes complete and whole. And so we become witnesses to this love. We become witnesses to God's healing work in the world. We love and we serve others, especially the people who are hurting and who are stepped on. They need that love more than anybody, and that's our job. We practice these things, listen to me, not because we are trying to find God, but because God has found us. You with me? So in 2016, some of you were here and will remember this. I was walking my daughter Zoe to her bus stop, and I started feeling a burning in my chest, a weight. It's just like they describe it. And I started feeling this darkness kind of closing in around me. And I told Zoe, I said, "You go on." And she says that I stood up and I fell from a complete standing position face first onto the pavement. When I came to, Tasha was over me, rubbing my back, saying my name, Brady, Brady. Zoe had run home to get her mom when she realized what was happening. When I woke up, I saw there was an ambulance there and a fire truck there, and their lights were spinning around. I also tasted blood in my mouth. My jaw felt a little kind of out of alignment from what I thought was a broken jaw, and I did, in fact, break my jaw. But when I awoke in that moment on the pavement, I cried. And I remember it distinctly. And I didn't cry because I was hurting. I was. I mean, I'd fallen face first onto the ground and needed stitches in my chin and my jaw was broken. I was confused, but that's not why I cried. In that moment, I heard a voice. And the voice said to me, "Everything is going to be okay." And a sense of peace came over me that I will never forget, just washed over me.
And I heard those words, everything's going to be okay, but they had kind of layers of meaning to them. It was, everything's going to be okay, like this is going to be okay, but it was also everything. Everything is going to be okay. Do you hear me? The tears I cried in that moment with my face down on the pavement with a broken jaw were tears of joy because God was with me even there. I went on to have a quintuple bypass surgery with a broken jaw. And I will tell you, that was no fun. But again, God was with me and God is with you. So here's my invitation to you this week. It's really pretty simple. Stop searching for God. Take it from someone who spent years trying. Let yourself be found by the God who comes to you in the person of Jesus. Believe in him. Believe this impossible vision of a repaired and a beautiful world. Believe it. Follow him into new life, and then carry that good news of Jesus' love and healing into the hurting world. The world needs it. So whether you are having a really joyful time and all is going well in your life, or whether you are walking through hell itself, there is no place that you can go from God's Spirit. There is no place that you can flee God's presence. Nowhere. In the name of the Father, and of the Son, and of the Holy Spirit.

0: Yes, indeed, Mike. I took you back, bro. I took you back to 1990 what? What was that?
1: That would be, 94? 90. No.
0: No.
1: 80, 88, probably.
0: My bad.

0: but I consider him an ambassador, if you will, of Zydeco music, because you're part of that lineage, and we're going to get into how that all is. But let me go back to the accolades. So you have the 5 Grammy nominations for various things, like albums, as well as Roots Performance? Is that one
1: best
0: of them?
1: Best American Roots Performance before there was a Regional Roots Performance. So I'm the only artist in Regional Roots to have jumped out into the singles category.
0: Oh, okay.
1: Because that's over 500 entries of Americana entries.
0: Gotcha.
1: And I call Americana the previously famous and the singer-songwriter category.
0: Uh-huh. Yeah.
1: So it's got like 500 and some entries every year. And so to pop out and get, for Kick Rocks to get top 5 that year was just amazing. I was with John Batiste, Anderson East, Brandi Carlile, and Willie Nelson.
0: Talk about some good company.
1: And me.
0: Well, and rightfully so, you know. Well, so that's quite an honor. And
1: The rest were albums, though. The rest were albums.
0: Okay. Well, so I want to talk about your history and how you got started, but you've also, like, you played around the world. You played Carnegie Hall.
1: Mm-hmm.
0: Is that right?
1: Yep.
0: You played New Orleans Jazz Fest.
1: Oh, yeah.
0: Many festivals, I'm sure.
1: Yeah, festivals all over the world.
0: Some other things. I'm kind of looking at my notes here. So you've been on Stephen Colbert's show?
1: Yep.
0: Wow. Yep. How was that?
1: Man, that was phenomenal. It was crazy. It's like, you know, you know how when you're somewhere and you don't want to really be super assertive, but you probably should have been?
0: Okay.
1: You know what I'm saying?
0: Yeah, yeah.
1: So, like, John Batiste got me on there.
0: Yeah.
1: Right? Because we did Shorty Fest, and I said, hey, man. He said, Shorty was like, you should get him on Stephen Colbert. He was like, mm-hmm. yeah, done. Give me your number. Take my number down. I was like, sweet.
0: So that's how it happened.
1: That's how it happened.
0: Yeah, yeah.
1: You know? And so I'm there, and I meet Stephen, you know, meet him, but I don't ever, you know, make sure he's going to say my name.
0: Mm-hmm.
1: Right? So I did there, and I don't have a manager with me. It's just me.
0: Gotcha.
1: So that's one of the drawbacks of being everything for yourself.
0: Gotcha.
1: Right?
0: And we can talk about the business and that.
1: Yeah,
0: that
1: we can talk about it. But in that particular instance, had I had a manager there, or at least somebody there to be like, okay, so here's his name. So when you want, if you should want to say his name, this is his name.
0: Mm-hmm.
1: Because we come out killing. The audience is buzzing. They're like, and he's like, woo! You can watch it. I got it on my YouTube. He's like, woo! He said, all right, that was awesome. Give it up for the band. They touch back to mm-hmm. us, and we're like, yeah. And he's like, I know from being a host,
0: mm-hmm.
1: he don't remember my name. And I, at that instance, I go, I didn't do my job.
0: Mm.
1: I should always make sure they write it down or have somebody be like, so he can reference
0: sure,
1: it.
0: Sure.
1: Because he didn't. He was giving us applause, and they kept applauding because it was jamming.
0: Mm-hmm.
1: But he couldn't give me the shine and said, John Hardwell, ladies and gentlemen. He couldn't do it because he didn't remember my name.
0: Right, right.
1: Oh, missed opportunity.
0: Live and learn.
1: But live and learn.
0: Yeah.
1: It'll never happen
0: next
1: again.
0: Next time.
1: It'll never happen again.
0: Well, you've been on Stephen Colbert. You've done MTV's Road Rules.
1: Real World Road Rules.
0: That's hard to say. That's like a
1: Real World Road Rules, Fraternity Life, Sorority Life. All
0: it's like a phonetics exercise.
1: Time. Yeah, I know, right?
0: Yeah. NCIS New Orleans.
1: Yes.
0: Tell me about that.
1: That was phenomenal, man. Fun fact about that show, it's now defunct, but all the music on
0: I
1: that
0: love that show, by the way.
1: I know, bro. All the music on that show
0: mm-hmm.
1: was done day of shooting. They
0: mm-hmm.
1: mix it, you record it, mix it, and then play what you just recorded to.
0: Yeah.
1: And you perform what you just recorded to.
0: Mm-hmm.
1: So it's literally them doing it live
0: yeah.
1: that day. I was like, this is cool. And so, and my episode is I think it's Sheepdog. So if y'all want to go look at it, it's called Sheepdogs.
0: Okay.
1: And my episode opens with me.
0: I know I saw it.
1: Like opens up and the camera pans up
0: right.
1: and we start jamming.
0: Right.
1: Right?
0: Where were y'all set at? Like was it a club or something?
1: In the quarters under a pavilion.
0: I got you.
1: So like, because like it starts up, we're playing and everybody's jamming. It's like a party or a slash small mm-hmm. festival. And then a car explodes in the quarters.
0: Oh.
1: And that
0: that's one way to shut the band off.
1: That's to shut the band off. They're playing too much. Let's shut them off. Yep.
0: Man.
1: And then, yep.
0: And then, well, look.
1: Queen Sugar.
0: Say that again.
1: And then Queen Sugar. You got that on there?
0: Yeah. I overlooked it, but yeah, you're right.
1: Yeah, Queen Sugar. That
0: Oprah
1: was,
0: Winfrey.
1: Yeah, Oprah Winfrey. That was just kind of big because that show was hot.
0: Yeah.
1: And it was out. And we played at the Sugar Queen episode or
0: mm-hmm.
1: whatever. And that just instances of being ready. So I got the call sheet to go and do it. And it said, you know, playing Zydeco song, Zydeco music.
0: Yeah.
1: So I'm not just an extra, I'm a feature.
0: Mm-hmm.
1: So I go, they send

0: the music. None of it's Zydeco. But I understand that's what they got cleared.
1: Okay.
0: Right? So I get there and they go, hey, you ready? What'd you think? So which song did you think? I said, none of them. They go, what do you mean? I said, I'm here to do whatever you need me to do. But if you want to piss off a whole state, have me do that. I said, because none of that is Zydeco. But, you know, it's clearing. I said, I understand that. I have music. That you own? I said, absolutely.
1: Yeah. That's what I do. Yeah.
0: I said, yes. Right. How many you want? She said, give me five. I said, here's five.
1: Mm-hmm.
0: Use all five. They were like,
1: there's the business.
0: They were like, we'll just check it out. We'll check it out. And they came back. Oh, my God, Sean, we love all five.
1: Mm-hmm.
0: I said, well, use all five. No, we only need one. Well, whichever one y'all want to use.
1: Right.
0: And they used it. And they used it for, like, minutes.
1: Well, and we both know what that means.
0: You understand what that means.
1: Yes.
0: It was playing in the background.
1: Well, you know, and I applaud that. Like, you, that's a great example of marketing yourself.
0: Man.
1: Being in the moment, marketing. Well, thinking ahead, but marketing.
0: Yeah, always being ready.
1: Right.
0: You know, you got to be ready for the opportunity when the opportunity presents itself.
1: Right.
0: You can't get ready.
1: Well, and you also had the goods. I mean, when they listened to it, they were like, we like this.
0: Yes. Yeah. You know, and regardless if, you know, whether, and not to toot my horn, but regardless of whether it was good or not, it was appropriate and I had it. Mm. But thank you for saying it was good. But yeah, man, you got to always be ready for the opportunities because you never know when they're going to come.
1: Right.
0: Like that opportunity for Stephen Colbert to say my name and me to have the video of him saying my name.
1: Right.
0: I dropped the ball.
1: But even backing up a little further, the opportunity presented itself because we both know in the freelance world, it's all the associations.
0: In the world.
1: Trombone Shorty, John Batiste. I mean, that's what led to that.
0: Well, you know, I motivational speak, you know, do corporate and I do kids and whatever. And one of the things I say is life happens at the speed of relationship.
1: Mm-hmm.
0: Everybody says that. Yeah. So my Sean-ism that I added to that was, and your relationships will determine the speed and direction of your life.
1: Mm. Yeah, you're right.
0: Your fire five. And I go through this whole thing about your fire five. Who are the five people you spend most of your time with? They will infect you before you affect them. So make sure that you're on the same path.
1: Oh, wow.
0: Because if not, they're holding you back.
1: Man, I love hanging out with
0: you. If they ain't pushing you forward, they're holding you back. You know what I'm saying?
1: Yeah, you're right.
0: So, you know, who's your fire five?
1: Yeah. And
0: if it's only two, even better.
1: Mm-hmm. Well, look, man, take me back. Let's go to the roots. So,
0: the roots.
1: You're from originally where?
0: Lake Charles, Louisiana. Okay. Originally born, this was recent, my last nomination.
1: Mm-hmm.
0: Some really genius reporter read somewhere that I was born in Eunice.
1: Mm-hmm.
0: And so they said, Eunice native. And I'm like, no, I was just born there. I was living in Kinder, Louisiana.
1: Right.
0: Right? But I'm Lake Charles is what I call home.
1: Right.
0: Because that's where I spent my adult life from 11 years old until left to go to LSU and then went back after in 1999.
1: Okay.
0: So, you know, but yeah, Lake Charles, Louisiana is where I call home.
1: Now, if people Google you, they'll find real quick on the internet, you know, the connection to the history of Zydeco music. But can you say in your own words, you know, the lineage and the significance of that?
0: So Amédée Ardoin is an ancestor of mine. He's considered to be the father of modern Cajun and Creole music. And from that, his first cousin, Alphonse Boissec Ardoin, is my grandfather.
1: Okay.
0: And he taught my grandfather how to play. My grandfather started playing his older brother's accordion, and Amédée really helped him hone his craft.
1: Okay.
0: And then so my grandfather was Alphonse Boissec Ardoin, and he was a legend in Cajun and Creole music until his passing. And his sons, the Ardoin brothers, my dad and my uncles, were I credit with almost single-handedly keeping Creole music alive in the 60s and 70s into the 80s because there weren't bands that were regularly gigging. And they were gigging.
1: And they were.
0: Every weekend.
1: Mm-hmm. Just describe the scenario. Were they playing parties, dances?
0: Okay, great. So there's dances. So we had Zydeco dances, but they didn't call them Zydeco dances until early 80s, till early to mid 80s. This is when it became Zydeco. Before that, it was called Lala, or the French dance.
1: Okay.
0: We went to the French dance or the Lala, right? So my dad and them took care of all those things. And the Creole diaspora, the migrations to Houston, to Texas, and to California and Chicago. We didn't service the Chicago migration, but we serviced the California and the Texas migration, right?
1: Mm-hmm.
0: So it doesn't matter what kind of life the Creoles were living in popular culture. When the Creole parents were paying for the wedding, there was a lot of, there's a French band. Mm. And my daddy played most of those weddings. So, you know, the Ardwin brothers played, then my dad started playing it. And then John Delafosse started playing in like, I want to say probably 78, 79 maybe. And then he took off like fire. So the Delafosses, you know, started doing their thing. Right. But so anyway, Amédée Ardoin, Alphonse Boissec, B-O-I-S-E-C, dry wood, because he didn't like to get wet. Anytime it rained, he'd shoot on the tree. So that stuck. That's how it stuck. And then the Ardoin brothers with my dad playing drums and my Uncle Bud playing accordion. Okay. But in 76, my Uncle Bud died. And my dad was like, we can't let this band die, so I'll play. So he stepped to the front in 76. And they played until I joined the band. I played in the band all my life. At 11, I started playing. So I've been a professional musician since I was 11. Hmm. So I started playing at 11. And then 15 or 16, I asked my dad, I said, hey, man, can I get some money? He said, you eat, don't you? I said, oh, yeah, but I can eat and I do all this extra stuff. I drive you to the gig.
1: The like, businessman starts.
0: Right. I ride with you to the gig. You make me set everything up. Mm. I play the whole gig. I break everything down. Then I drive your drunk self home.
1: Oh, okay. Yeah.
0: I can't get no money. I ask for a lot. I just have something. You know what I'm saying? Because I got to come to you for the stuff I want to do at school. This is kind of a work job. Right. Oh, yo, you want to eat? You know what? You show right. So I stay my butt home and still eat.
1: Oh.
0: So I stayed home. I didn't say that. I just said, oh, okay, well, so you mean I could just...
1: So you fired yourself?
0: I fired myself. Uh-huh. And then when I went to LSU, I missed it.
1: Yeah, and that's where we met.
0: That's where we met, at LSU in 87. Mm-hmm. And because I started my band.
1: Mm-hmm. Yep.
0: Yeah, Sean Ardoin, A Moment's Notice.
1: Yeah, baby.
0: And then it turned into Sean Ardoin, Dreadlock Crescents. Look at here.
1: Well, and
0: at the Art Bar.
1: What were you playing? You were playing drums. I know the answer to this, but...
0: Oh, in my dad's band?
1: No. Well, I'm talking about college.
0: But. Oh, in college. Okay, when I came to college, I got in the marching band. Mm-hmm. But in my band, I was the lead singer.
1: Yeah.
0: So I didn't play an instrument. I fronted.
1: Oh, okay.
0: Yeah, I fronted the whole thing because I had Terrence on drums. Remember?
1: Terrence Higgins. No slouch.
0: Terrence Higgins on drums.
1: The legend,
0: Steve
1: Terrence.
0: Landon on guitar. Yeah. Mark Pirro on bass. And Mike Esno on keys.
1: Yeah, you're right. What a band.
0: Oh, my God. We need to do a reunion.
1: I'm available.
0: Let's do this. So, yeah, so I got to LSU, and my cousin was playing drums with my dad through the late 70s, early 80s. Yeah. And then he left. He graduated McNeese and left, and my dad had a couple people playing. So I was like, hey, man, instead of getting all these people to play, I'll just come back and play drums with you. I need to get paid, though. Okay. So I came back, started playing with him. And then in 1988, Chris and I took over the band. Mm. And that's whenever you joined the band.
1: Yeah, so I remember making those trips to Lake Charles.
0: I got you to come in. And you know what, Mike? I cannot for the life of me understand how I was a part of LSU Golden Bear from Tigerland playing Zydeco on the weekends.
1: It's quite a mix.
0: Looking back, I don't know how I did it. Mm-hmm. I know one thing I did.
1: You're just talking about schedule-wise.
0: Yes.
1: Yeah, yeah.
0: I know one thing I did was I didn't take any away games. If they put me if it wasn't a full band away game,
1: right.
0: If it was a pep band, I didn't take it. Mm. I took the gig. But if it was a full band away game, it just always worked out that we didn't have a gig or something.
1: Right.
0: But I don't know. I don't know how I did that.
1: You did.
0: I did it.
1: Yeah.
0: Like it was done.
1: You did.
0: So yeah. So then me and my brother joined my dad's band. I joined my dad's band. My little brother starts playing when he was 4, and then when he was 8, we took it over. And from 88 until 99, it was Chris Ardoin, Double Clutching. I named the band. Mm-hmm. And, you know, looking back, you know, thinking about family bands and family drum, for a long time, I was like, it's my fault. I should have fought it for it to be the new Ardoin Brothers or for Double Clutching. You know, or just...
1: And more of a joint.
0: More of a joint thing. Because whenever you say Chris Ardoin, Double Clutching, you know, they want to talk to Chris.
1: Sure.
0: But Chris don't talk. He was 8 years old.
1: Right,
0: he didn't
1: start
0: talking until he was, what, 18, 19?
1: Right,
0: at 18, 19, he still wasn't really talking, you know?
1: Right.
0: And so it's like, but we're in the band together. They're like, yeah, but we won't talk. I was like, again, one of those things, you realize where you messed up.
1: Right.
0: But as I've grown, I realized I didn't mess up. My decision to name it Chris Ardoin Double Clutching enabled my little brother to never have to have a job.
1: Is that a fact?
0: That's a fact. He went and got a job at one point. That didn't last long at all.
1: Right.
0: Because he made so much money from eighth grade, you know, from middle school to high school, you know.
1: Yeah.
0: You know, and then we broke up in 99, so then he's making all the money now from 99 on. He's never had to have a job.
1: Right.
0: You know, and I was really hot about that for a long time, but I love my brother, and the fact that my passion was able to bless him is you know, because I've known since I was five what I wanted to do. I've seen myself in front of a sea of people, and that's what I've been chasing ever since.
1: Mm-hmm.
0: We did it in 94 at the National Mall. We played for the fireworks, the National Mall 4th of July.
1: Okay.
0: In front of 500,000 people and 20 million people simulcast on PBS and NPR.
1: Mm-hmm.
0: That was amazing. Funny story. I'm playing drums and singing, lead singing from the back.
1: That's really difficult to do, by the way, for people watching.
0: Look, it's just what I do. I was doing. So I'm leading from the back. And first three songs, I sing. And that was whenever those new boards had just come out where you could set the scene and it'll remember your settings.
1: Oh, yeah.
0: Mm-hmm. Well, when we started, first three songs, my mic wasn't on.
1: Oh.
0: In front of 500,000 people. We're playing. And I'm supposed to be singing. Mm. And Chris doesn't start singing. He's just looking back and playing. And I'm like, I'm screaming and nothing.
1: Right.
0: And we only got 20 minutes.
1: Uh-huh.
0: So that was interesting.
1: Mm-hmm.
0: Very interesting. So then that goes on and we break up in 99. And then in 99, I come up with Sean Ardoin and Zydeco Cool. Because it's not your mama Zydeco. It's right. Zydeco Cool.
1: Gotcha.
0: With a K.
1: Yeah.
0: Z-Y-D-E-K-O-O-L.
1: Yep.
0: So we did that. And then in 2009, God shut me down. Had, you know, my faith said, I just need to take a break. I didn't understand why, but I had ballooned up to 380 something, almost 400 pounds, probably jumped over 400 pounds, but didn't get on the scale,
1: right?
0: I had sleep apnea, didn't know. We're driving around the country in a Suburban with a 6x12 trailer loaded, and I'm...
1: Oh, okay. Yeah.
0: And nobody's driving. Van gets in the Suburban, go to sleep.
1: You're the van leader.
0: They go to sleep. I'm driving. So shut it down, and then I did created Christian Zydeco.
1: Mm-hmm.
0: First one to do that. That's Sean Ardoin, R-O-G-K, Reflections of God's Kingdom, the one album called How Great Is Your Love. Yeah. Did that, you know, for the people who are trying to transition away from the secular side. And then in 2017, I figured it out. Because I've been trying to figure it out. Because when I came back, right, I stayed out for 10 years. So from 06 to 2016 was the 10-year period that I was out. Came back in 2016. And when I came back, all of the Zydeco people that had been touring had not been touring. So there were cover bands who had been able to get spots. And there are people who come to Louisiana and love to dance and then go home and become the czar of Zydeco in their city, in Philadelphia, New York, Virginia, you know, all those places.
1: Right.
0: Well, the price was way down here.
1: Mm-hmm.
0: For Zydeco. And I was fighting. And I was like, man, what is the deal? Why? Because the cover bands were doing it for no money.
1: Right.
0: But you want me to come 2,500 miles away for that same money?
1: Right.
0: That doesn't work. So I was like, okay, so what's the problem? The problem is semantics and branding. If I play Zydeco music, it's whatever you think Zydeco music is.
1: Mm-hmm.
0: And since the Zydeco hitters from 99 on never left Louisiana, because the market was so hot here,
1: right.
0: I'm not going to go to Philadelphia for $3,500 whenever I can make, you know, $5,000-$10,000 on one night.
1: Right, doesn't make any sense.
0: Doesn't make sense. And sleep in my bed,
1: mm-hmm.
0: right? So I was like, how can we do this? So it's a branding problem, right?
1: Yeah.
0: So I said, Creole, rock, and soul. If I don't play Zydeco music, they can't put me in the Zydeco box financially. They also can't put me in the Zydeco box for their expectation, because what we do here in Southwest Louisiana, we weren't exporting. So the people out there, when they book us, they're expecting Clifton Chenier and John Dellafosse and, you know, my dad from way back in the day.
1: Yeah.
0: And then we come there with the modern stuff and they're like,
1: mm-hmm.
0: So whether they love it or hate it, it's not what we do. So how do I do that? Creole rock and soul.
1: Yeah.
0: And when I did that Creole Rock and Soul, got 2 Grammy nominations for one album, I was like, okay, God, right track.
1: Yeah.
0: Five Grammy nominations.
1: When was that? 2018.
0: Came out in 2018.
1: Yeah.
0: Cool. That was a lot. You didn't even have to ask no questions. I'm sorry. Talk too much.
1: Well, that's a lot of content.
0: I mean,
1: that's
0: content.
1: A lot of history right there.
0: It's a lot.
1: Man,
0: I'm writing a book.
2: That's all the time we have for today. Thanks for tuning in. And if you want to hear this episode again, you can find it on our website, artsbr.org, and click on AC23. We'll see you next time.
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Baton Rouge's number one for new country, 101.5 WYNK. So what's your favorite season of the year? We'll talk about this in two songs, 866-606.

Baton Rouge is number one for new country, 101.5 WYNK. Morning, y'all. Happy Sunday. Thanks for spending part of your weekend with me on Mornings with Granger. If you're on the iHeartRadio app, did you know you can hit that talkback button? And I'd love to hear from you.

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1: If you're going around to steal a credit card, maybe don't use it to buy a lottery ticket, especially one that wins over $500,000, and then you forget to cash it in. 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

0: guys, it's I Heart Country on The Verge artist Stella Lefty. 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

101.5 WYNK. Today was the day that these three letters became synonymous in federal investigations. Let's talk more about that, plus some other things that went down on this day in history in two songs.

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Thanks for hanging out with me this Sunday on Mornings with Granger. I hope it's been a good morning so far. Let's stay connected. Hit me up at Granger Smith on Instagram.

101.5 WINK. Hey guys, it is Bobby Bones. Tomorrow morning at 6:20, Lunchbox is finally defending teachers for once. He's outraged over something else that has to do with teachers. We'll talk about that tomorrow morning on the Bobby Bones Show. We could try.

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1: Hey, it's Chris out here in Tulsa. I'm here, I'm a police officer. I'm here trying to catch bad guys. Just want to say what up, Granger. Love it. Love the show.
0: Man, thank you so much. 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
2: Asking this question, topic of the hour, what's the best sport in America? And I have to qualify that by saying, I could also say game. What's the best game? Because yesterday we had a caller say that golf is not a sport. It is a game.
3: And what was the reasoning?
2: And because you're competing against yourself. Was that what it was?
3: Something playing, like that. You're playing a course, not a person.
2: So I say that we could add golf into this conversation. We add NASCAR, all the sports. What's the best sport in America? We know that the greatest and most popular sport in the world we saw the last 3 months is apparently soccer. We know that. But what is it here? 866-607-8383.
4: Hey, Granger, it's your friendly neighborhood trash man again, calling from Winston-Salem, North Carolina. Listen, to answer your question about the greatest sport in America, I got to say it's hockey. It's the only sport where you can go to a fight and watch a hockey game break out. Brother, love the show. Keep it up. Thank you.
2: I appreciate that call.
3: That's my kind of hockey, too. I like that. Where there's a fight and a hockey game breaks out. Yeah.
2: You could tell by his accent right away where he was going with that. I love that. I love my hockey friends. I just can't relate that much because I've always lived, you know, I've always lived in the South. And so, Dallas Stars, I kind of got into that. That's fun.
3: Do you know Austin is getting one, though?
2: I didn't know that.
3: NHL is expanding, and they have target, I think, a couple, but Austin seems to be the front runner.
2: So. I would love to take my kids to those games to get them into hockey. That's cool. 866-607-8383.
5: I just believe it's college football. So much rivalry. My name's Rhonda. I'm from Florence, Alabama. So, like with this, it's Alabama and Auburn. But, what do y'all, I say it has to be college football, definitely.
2: That's where I am, too. How about you?
3: Same. Yeah, college football. Although now calling high school football, I'm noticing more things about the atmosphere and the nuances of high school football, like the kind of the same traditions. They start there, then move to college, and then sometimes they go to pros. Pros, you have the diehards, but you don't really have anything in between. You have that with a little bit with high school, and you have that with college. You know,
2: that's an interesting way to think through it. I used to love the NFL when I was a young teenager, sure, and the Cowboys were winning the Super Bowl.
3: That's right. Yeah.
2: Every year. Well, they did it three times when I was a teenager. And so I just thought, this is great. I love the NFL. But, you know, call me a fair weather, whatever, that's fine. I just drifted from the NFL, and now it doesn't come close to college. I'll go Sundays when I don't watch any game in the fall. I don't watch a single NFL game.
3: I'll watch it. See, I follow my college guys to the pros, so I'll watch some Tampa Bay,
2: That's good.
3: A Baker, what have you.
2: Yeah, there's never a Saturday in the fall when some college game is not on somewhere me.
3: Yeah. I don't think TV channels play anything other than college football on Saturday, though.
2: I
3: don't think there's anything else.
2: That's an interesting question. I never thought of. 866-607-8383.
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1: Hey, good morning, y'all. It's Sunday. I'm glad you've got Mornings with Granger on this morning. Are you on the iHeartRadio app? Well, if you are, you could hit that talkback button and send me a message.

101.5 WINK. Hey guys, it is Bobby Bones. Tomorrow morning at 6:20, Lunchbox is finally defending teachers for once. He's outraged over something else that has to do with teachers. We'll talk about that tomorrow morning on the Bobby Bones Show. Don't have-

Baton Rouge is number one for new country, 101.5 WYNK. You know, you don't mess with Superman's cape, and you probably shouldn't pick a fight with Captain America either. But one guy in Salt Lake City did just that, starting a brawl, throwing beer cans, and even unleashed some pepper spray. And wait till you hear what else the cops found when they caught up with him. Earl Dibbles Jr. is going to share this dumb criminal story coming up next.

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K, Baton Rouge is number one for new country. It's Post Malone and Morgan Wallen ain't coming back. But speaking of Morgan, we gave you a brand new song on Friday, iHeartCountry World Premiere. Maybe we'll play that one again. Hey, it's Bo. Thank you for sharing your Sunday. On the way next, how you can win $1,000 putting your gas tank. I'll tell you in two songs.

0: 105 WYNK. A song written by Kacey Musgraves, but Miranda Lambert snagged it and took it to number one, Mama's Broken Heart. Thanks for being a part of the show on a Sunday. Could you use a little gas money? I mean, listen, who couldn't use an extra $1,000 like Michelle?
1: Yes! That's amazing.
0: What about Jessica?
1: Oh my God! I want $1,000!
0: She won $1,000. They won $1,000. I want you to be next. It's the final week of the Great American Fill-Up. A chance to put $1,000 in your tank or do whatever you want with it. Pay bills. Your first shot to win is at 9 a.m. Monday morning. We do it every hour between 9 and 5. 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If you win, we call you. All you have to do is answer your phone. All right, we are less than 10 minutes away from Dierks Bentley and a brand new John Party playing next.
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101.5 WYNK. Hey guys, it is Bobby Bones. Tomorrow morning at 6:20, Lunchbox is finally defending teachers for once. He's outraged over something else that has to do with teachers. We'll talk about that tomorrow morning on the Bobby Bones.

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1: Hey, it's Bo. 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
1: 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I couldn't stop thinking about him, and this is what I was feeling while I was waiting for him. Here's my song, Boston. On a train.

0: 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And that was my song, Boston.
1: 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Hey guys, it is Bobby Bones. 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He's outraged over something else that has to do with teachers. We'll talk about that tomorrow morning on The Bobby Bones Show.

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0: 101.5 WYNK, Baton Rouge is number one for new country. And Kacey Musgraves is called Dry Spell, and a lot of people thought that video was pretty steamy. If you think it is, then you need to go watch Mexico Honey. She just released that a couple of days ago. The video, I'm not sure if I should say it's not safe for work, but people are going to wonder what you're watching for sure. Hey, my name is Bo. Here's something we didn't know yesterday. This year, smartphone users will spend $280 billion, with a B, $280 billion on in-app purchases. How many in-app purchases do you make? I'm talking about like add-ons, I guess, for games and just you get the free version of some productivity app, but you got to unlock it. You got to pay extra. I'm not sure how, I'm trying to figure out how much I've spent. How much do you spend on apps? $280 billion business. Something I didn't know yesterday.
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WYNK Baton Rouge's home of the Bobby Bones Show. Jason Aldean into his buddy Luke Bryan, who just turned 50 years old. By the way, I looked it up. Luke Bryan is one of the most followed country artists in the world. 26 million combined followers on social media. He's an influence, y'all. Cuts.

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1: Hey, it's Bo Dalton. Thank you for being a part of the show on a Sunday. I wouldn't have believed this a few years ago until I realized it already happened to me. And it may have happened to you. I'll explain in two songs.
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1: Woohoo! About time. I have been trying and trying and trying.

101.5 WYNK. Hey guys, it is Bobby Bones. Tomorrow morning at 6:20, Lunchbox is finally defending teachers for once. He's outraged over something else that has to do with teachers. We'll talk about that tomorrow morning on the Bobby Bones.

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And another. 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

0: 95.5 WYNK, Baton Rouge's number one for new country. Jelly Roll. I saw someone posted online, he's lost so much weight, his new nickname should be Spring Roll. That's not bad. I'm sure we can come up with something better. Hey, it's Bo. Do you think we have the friendliest city ever? I think we're pretty friendly, right? Well, not to the experts, we aren't. Researchers analyzed more than 100,000 customer reviews looking for cities where people consistently praise friendly and helpful service. The winner, Edinburgh, Scotland. It was followed by Hanoi, Vietnam, and Liverpool, England. The surprise, no U.S. city cracked the top 10. Not us, not anyone. Our highest ranked cities were San Diego at number 14 and Phoenix at number 17. See, I don't buy all these stories. What do you think the friendliest city or even business in our city is that you've ever visited? Let's shout them out. iHeartRadio app, hit that talkback mic. Let me know.
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WYNK, Baton Rouge's number one for new country. 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

101.5 WYNK. And that is new Riley Green. Hey, it's Bo. Parents, this new back-to-school survey, it's honestly a little heartbreaking. Wait until you hear what families are giving up just to get their kids ready for school. I'll tell you about it next.

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Baton Rouge's number one for new country, 101.5 WYNK. Love to give you a little inspiration and motivation before my mom shows up, so hang out with me. Today's afternoon quote is coming up next.

101.5 WYNK. Hey guys, it is Bobby Bones. Tomorrow morning at 6:20, Lunchbox is finally defending teachers for once. He's outraged over something else that has to do with teachers. We'll talk about that tomorrow morning on the Bobby Bones Show.

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0: Baton Rouge's number one for new country, 101.5 WYNK. Hey, it's Bo Dalton. Thanks for riding with me on a Sunday. If you're listening to the show for the first time, we do something every Sunday at about this time. We love to give you a little inspiration, a little motivation. It's called the Afternoon Quote. I love inspirational, motivational quotes. I especially love quotes I've never heard before. So that's what I try to find. And I hope that you can apply them in your life and they help you out a little bit. So here is today's quote. I gotta say, I like this one. Wishing for more won't change your life. Appreciating what you already have will. See, I catch myself doing this all the time, thinking, man, if this one thing would change, I'd be good. More money, more time, less stress, whatever it is. And I forget the stuff that I used to pray for. It's already right here. Appreciation doesn't mean you stop wanting better, but start realizing what's in your life right now, and it can make a world of difference. So write this one down. Wishing for more won't change your life. Appreciating what you already have will.
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101.5 WYNK. Hey guys, it is Bobby Bones. Tomorrow morning at 6:20, Lunchbox is finally defending teachers for once. He's outraged over something else that has to do with teachers. We'll talk about that tomorrow morning on the Bobby Bones Show.

YNK. Real connection, real emotion, and yeah, a few mistakes. 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

0: Rouge's number one for new country and Bobby Bones in the morning, 101.5 WYNK.
1: Well, I don't think anybody saw this coming. I'm Angie Ward. When we did away with producing pennies not too long ago, because it cost more than a penny to produce. So, you know, it made sense financially to stop producing them. But now it's causing problems with people giving change. I did not know this, but there are some states that have existing laws that require exact change and do not allow businesses to charge more or less, meaning no one can round up or down, or they're breaking the laws and they don't have pennies. So what do you do? Well, now Congress working on a bill called the Common Sense Act, that's C-E-N-T-S, that will hopefully solve that problem and let businesses round up or down. No, I did not see that coming either.
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0: guys, it's iHeartCountry on The Verge artist Stella Lefty. And that was my song, Boston.
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0: 1015 WYNK, Baton Rouge's number one for new country. It's Angie Ward. Back to school stuff all over the place now. Are you thinking about back to school?
1: Not at all. No? The only thing I'm thinking about is Halloween. And that just, I love it.
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2: 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He made a joke about how he wears 50 better than Blake Shelton. I don't know. I think they both look good. Here's Luke and Country, and She Knows It.

101.5 WYNK. Hey guys, it is Bobby Bones. Tomorrow morning at 6:20, Lunchbox is finally defending teachers for once. He's outraged over something else that has to do with teachers. We'll talk about that tomorrow morning on the Bobby Bones Show. 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
1: It's Angie Ward. I kind of thought this would happen. We set the bar so high here in the States with the FIFA World Cup that now the stadiums that are hosting the 2030 World Cup are a tiny bit jealous. Morocco, hosting the next tournament with Spain and Portugal, has announced they have plans for the largest soccer stadium in the world. Yeah, they are going to start construction on a brand new stadium that will have a capacity of 115,000 fans for the World Cup next go round. Okay, bring it.
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1: I think this may be one of my favorite songs released this year because it's just so powerful and important. It's Dan and Shay's latest. This is Say So.

0: 101.5 WYNK. Hey guys, it is Bobby Bones. Tomorrow morning at 6:20, Lunchbox is finally defending teachers for once. He's outraged over something else that has to do with teachers. We'll talk about that tomorrow morning on the Bobby Bones Show.
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I'm Angie Ward. 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

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Just a reminder, hurricane season continuing this summer, and we want to make sure you're up to date with the latest tropical storm info on the DEMCO Stormwatch page on the WINK website. 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
1: It's Angie Ward. Thank you for spending your weekend with us. I just received the warning from my 11-year-old that the Starbucks iconic unicorn Frappuccino is making a return for a limited time, August

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1: The $1,000 Great American Fill-Up is back tomorrow morning at 9 a.m. Another chance for you to win $1,000. That'll kick off a work weekend style.

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Hey guys, it is Bobby Bones. Tomorrow morning at 6:20, Lunchbox is finally defending teachers for once. He's outraged over something else that has to do with teachers. We'll talk about that tomorrow morning on the Bobby Bones Show. Ain't it

it's Angie Ward. Thank you for hanging out with us here on 101.5 WYNK. I got a request from Baton Rouge right now on 101.5 WYNK. Let me know what you want to hear with the Talkback Mike on the free iHeartRadio.

0: 101.5 WINK, Baton Rouge's number one for new country. All right, the countdown is on, at least on my phone. I'm Angie Ward. Avengers Doomsday, December the 18th. The trailer was just released. It's so good. I love it so much. And then also, pre-sale tickets went on sale this last week. And it's crazy. $16.5 million worth of tickets in the first 24 hours. And that's only at 4,000 screens. I know. Oh, my goodness. And I was not quick enough to get one for opening day. Hopefully they'll add more theaters or something like that for the presale. But oh, my gosh. So excited. Anybody else excited about the Avengers? Listen, and I like them all, not just Thor. Stop it.
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1: 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Is it dream come true to have my song on the radio? It's still crazy to say. Here's my song, Boston. On a train.

0: guys, it's I Heart Country on The Verge artist Stella Lefty. And that was my song, Boston.
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0: 101.5 WYNK. Oh, man. As we're winding down the weekend, I think I need a joke. Have you got one for me?
1: Hey, Ange. So the joke is a dirty joke. 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
0: I mean, sure, I guess. Yeah.
1: So the white horse fell in the mud.
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0: at 6:20, Lunchbox is finally defending teachers for once. He's outraged over something else that has to do with teachers. We'll talk about that tomorrow morning on the Bobby Bones Show.

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One incredible summer.

0: I've actually seen people do this. They become very attached to like ChatGPT or one of those AI things because it talks back to them so real. Like, what do you think, Tara? Is it cheating?
1: Okay. It's super weird to flirt with AI. Yeah. If there is an emotional something that's missing from someone's life to the point where they feel like they have to get that from a robot, I don't know if it's cheating, but it is definitely cause for therapy.
0: Look, I thought I needed therapy. We were overseas. I got food poison. I was putting into ChatGPT like all my symptoms and stuff. And at the end of it was like, you've got this, girl, and I'll be here with you every step of the way. And I was like, whoa, I felt like my AI was flirting with me.
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6: 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Here's Ella now with Morgan Wallen, I Can't Love You Anymore, on Women of iHeart Country.